face you make when it's raining. So many dangerous faces, wouldn't even try to replace it. Just face it, you know we've come this far, we were never gonna waste it. Cause you're amazing, you're the dangerous road that I never ever looked both ways in. And are you sure you're alright, like, it's fine if you're not, honestly. Cause it rains like overtime, running out of ways I can make this rhyme. You're the ancient mariner, default damager, fire in your eyes, I will call up the manager. Please don't, cause now my hood's up. You got a screw face even when the sun's up. It's like,

That face you make when it's raining, it's so complicated, I couldn't even replicate it. It's unbasic, I gotta make up words when I try to explain it. And that's the main thing, reason fails me. You gotta look like fuck you, pay me. 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
0: Wir switchen rüber ins Kino und das zu unserem Film der Woche hier im Flux FM Programm Verflucht Normal. 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
2: I think for me, I remembered watching the very first documentary about John Davidson, which was in 1989, so a long time ago. And I was fascinated by the condition. I didn't really know anything about it, but I was also fascinated by the way in which it had impacted John's life. You know, he was a good kid, he worked hard, he did his best, and suddenly he was saying things which were causing him a lot of trouble and a lot of upset. And then I remember there was another documentary in his 20s and then another one maybe in his 30s. And I always remembered John and his story. And then I heard that he'd been given an honorary award by the Queen. And about 4 years ago, I was trying to decide what I wanted my next film to be. And I thought, well, I wonder what happened to John Davidson. Maybe I should find him. So I did, and I went to see him. But I think now that I look at the film, there's two things. I hope that we would raise awareness, not just for Tourette's, but also for other neurodiverse conditions. But secondly, I think I've always been drawn to projects which mix humour and emotion and drama. And of course, there's nothing. But secondly, I think I've always been drawn to projects which mix humour and emotion and drama. And of course, there's nothing like Tourette's for those three elements that are just going to smash together every day.
0: You mentioned that you reached out to John Davidson. How did he respond

0: he said was that the Tourette's community have not been treated very well over the years. And they found that a lot of times when they've been invited to appear on TV or, you know, even do a radio interview or a newspaper interview, often they've realised that they were there because it was a joke and it was, and Tourette's was funny, and they might say something that was controversial. And John was worried that I was going to make a film that was going to do that. And I said, no, I won't do that. And I reassured him by making him an executive producer on the film right from the beginning. So I said, you will have a voice, you will have an opinion, and you will be able to comment on everything at every stage. And if you're uncomfortable with anything, then I promise you I'll put it right.
1: Did he ever use this voice you gave him? Was there a moment where he said, I see what you try to do, but this fits not really well for me?
0: There really wasn't. I showed him every 20 pages of the script as I wrote it. And his only notes related to facts and figures, really. So he would say, no, I didn't go to that school. No, I was 14. I wasn't 15. I hadn't met Dottie yet. So it was more details of his life than anything tonally. You know, it wasn't so much about the tone of the film. It was more about the details of his life.
2: Sagt Filmemacher Kirk Jones über die Zusammenarbeit mit John Davidson, dem schottischen Tourette-Aktivisten, auf dem die Geschichte des Films Verflucht Normal basiert. 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

0: Um kurz nach halb hört ihr Flux FM an diesem Sonntagnachmittag. 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
1: One of the important things, which doesn't sound as if it's related to casting, but actually is related to casting, is that in order to get this film made, my wife and I had just sold our house and we invested every penny that we have in the film in order to get it made, and we borrowed more money. So the only reason I mention that is because if I would have gone to a normal source of financing, they would have said, well, Robert Aramayo looks good, but we don't really know who he is, and we haven't seen him in a lead role, and people in America don't know who he is. So really sorry, but you can't use Robert Aramayo. That never happened because I was in charge, because my wife and I had made a commitment to the film, and I promised John Davidson that I would make the best version of the film that I could imagine. And that meant that I had to work without any notes and any people and any pressure. So it was frightening and terrifying, and still is, because we haven't got our money back yet. But what it meant was I could cast Robert Aramayo. I met him. I introduced him to John. I looked at his work. I'd listened to how he was going to approach the role. And I thought, this is the right person for this job. And I've never had that freedom before, you know, because of financiers and notes and things.
0: Now, after spending time with him, creating this movie, what have changed for you about your own knowledge, obviously, but also about your view on this topic?
1: Well, I think I started out realizing that if we could make the film, people would understand more about Tourette's syndrome. But what I didn't realize or appreciate is that actually it's not just Tourette's syndrome. It's a whole community of people who are living with neurodiverse conditions. So that could be autism, OCD, ADHD, high anxiety, Tourette's. And I've been receiving a lot of letters from people who suffer or live with these conditions. And it's been really heartening and exciting to see people's reactions and how they're helping people. But there's a couple of things that have been taught to me along the way on the journey. John first said to me, he said, ignore the tics, but don't ignore the person. And I thought that was quite interesting. And you could take that for, you could apply that to a normal disability as well, is don't just see the wheelchair or a person who's unable to see. See the human being, see the person as you would with anyone else. And just ignore everything else. And then secondly, he said, just remember that your normal is not the same as everybody else's normal. And I thought that was really interesting. You know, we all go out in the street and we think everyone's like us. But for some people, just going out in the street is terrifying if you have Tourette's, if you have ADHD, if you have OCD. So I think a little more compassion for other people, a little more time and respect and empathy is probably what's needed. And I think probably I've learned that as well on my journey with John and the Tourette's community.
0: Filmemacher Kirk Jones mit einer ganz, ganz richtigen und wichtigen Botschaft, die ihm John Davidson mit auf den Weg gegeben hat. 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
0: Verrauchte Bars, dunkle Gassen, korrupte Cops, Gangster und ein zynischer Detektiv, der mit sich und einer kaputten Stadt zu kämpfen hat. 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
2: How familiar were you with this very unique Spider-Man comic universe, which is set in the 1930s and draws heavily on film noir?
3: I was a little bit familiar, not too well versed. It was very interesting. I remember getting it and immediately kind of freaking out of it. I just thought, this is a deep cut. So you got to really get in there and figure out, especially with the Robbie Robertson character, who can span across multiple, I guess, multiverses, just like Spider-Man, you know, would. But I wasn't too familiar, but I did take a little dive in there, and I had a lot of fun with it, I gotta say.
2: Talking about you joining the Spider-Verse, you play Joseph Robbie Robertson, a very enthusiastic, a very good working journalist in the 1930s. And looking at the whole storyline of Spider-Man, you are only the second ever live-action adaptation of that role. Does that feel, I don't know, special in some way?
3: It does. It does. I'm watching this film. I'm watching, you know, the Sam Raimi films. You see Bill Nunn in it. And I know who Bill Nunn is. I grew up watching certain movies that he was a part of. And it never comes across your mind that you're going to be playing a character that he's playing. It just doesn't happen that way. You don't think that. But the moment I got the call, his image popped in my head. I actually started thinking, like, Bill Nunn's a bigger guy. And I started going, wait, do I have to put on weight? And I'm like, no, Bill Nunn's just the actor playing the character. I can do my own thing. But I have so much reverence for him. God rest his soul. You know, while filming, I thought about him often. Our characters are a little bit different, but I wanted to make sure that I gave him some, I guess, reverence while filming.
2: You said something like, in some scenes, you can definitely see myself in this role. What would you say is the most Lamorne Morris way of portraying this Robbie Robertson character?
3: So Robbie, on the surface, is very, he's all business. Robbie, in the 1930s, his job was to get the scoop in a tough time. People were dealing with a lot of financial hardships. He had to have this tough exterior in order to handle himself out there when he's trying to break stories. But when he's with his friends, when he's with Ben Reilly, when he's at the office, a little of Lamorne comes out. You know, we're doing scenes with Karen Rodriguez, and she's one of the funniest people, and she's, you know, got so much charisma and charm. You just want to play. So I took the time to go, okay, when I'm with these characters, when I'm with Nick and when I'm with Karen, I got to play. And the silly Lamorne comes out a little bit. It's where you get to see Robbie cut loose. The tie is undone. The sleeves are rolled up. Maybe he's got a scotch in his hand or something. Comes out a little bit. It's where you get to see Robbie cut loose. The tie is undone. The sleeves are rolled up. Maybe he's got a scotch in his hand or a cigarette. And he's just talking shit. So for me, it's almost two different people. You wouldn't think these silly conversations that are happening within, you wouldn't think this person is trying to break the scoop

0: but also the true hue, full colorful one. Which one are you more excited about to see?
1: That's tough. You know, I guess my excitement probably comes with the ability to watch both. I've seen both. I've seen both in color and black and white, and they each have this charm about them, this nostalgia about them. The black and white will take you back to a time, especially as a performer, looking at yourself in that lens is kind of crazy. And then I just remember when you watch films where color was introduced for the first time, it gives you that nostalgic feel as well. And so I guess there's different strokes for different folks. I urge folks to watch both and then, like, you know, go online, talk about it. Talk about, you know, which one you like the best. I'm just excited they get an option.
0: When we talk about black and white movies from the past, it's also about how different they were shot. You had to use different colored makeup or different colored clothes to achieve this desired look we all know today. What was it like shooting Spider-Noir for you? Was it like business as usual, or did it really felt different on set?
1: No, it felt different. I mean, as far as performance goes, it did feel a little bit the same. It felt like business as usual, but there were moments, or a lot of moments, where you have to make adjustments to wardrobe because they're now getting a look at it on camera and going, okay, this pocket square pops a little bit different in black and white, so we're going to swap it out. You know, maybe there's a gold pin that, you know, isn't quite right for black and white, so we need to swap it out so we can, you know, you want viewers to have the same exact energy in black and white. And I think set design, wardrobe, they all did a great job of making those adjustments and building this world. And you'll see the CGI in black and white is just as electric as it is in color. It's crazy. I remember filming going, is this gonna resonate in black and white? Like, how are they gonna make that look like this in black and white? And you would be shocked. These folks are geniuses and they know what they're doing. So it really pops. But for me, I got a chance to just perform and play. And when the wardrobe would step in and say, hey, can we swap this tie out? I would go, I know it's for the right reasons.
0: We have to talk about the spider you are working with, Nicolas Cage. How is it to see him transform into the spider in this whole film noir, spider noir setup?
1: It was one of the coolest things that I've ever seen. I love the OG actors. You hear their stories later in life about how they prepared and about, you know, what was going through their mind when they shot this movie or that show. But getting to witness it in real time from one of the greats, one of my favorite actors ever, one of the more dynamic performers we've ever seen, if not the most dynamic. Getting a chance to watch him in real time, the way he prepared, the way he preps, was very, very interesting. And when you're talking to him about how he broke down his character, you then say to yourself, oh, I'm not working hard enough. You know, there's some folks that when you're playing a character, I've gotten the chance to play characters based on real people multiple times. And both those people are alive. So you get to pull from what their information is. You get to talk to them about their history. But he's pulling from a spider. I don't want to give away too much of his process, but it's cool. And you go, oh my God, I got a lot of work to do, because he truly gets in there and it shows with his historic career. It just makes sense. And I think this will be one of those shows that folks get to go, oh, we're just going to add this to the Nicolas Cage legend, you know?
0: Dann ganz großes Schwärmen von Lamorne Morris über seinen Co-Star, den Hauptdarsteller der Serie Spider-Noir, in dem Fall gemeint Nicolas Cage. 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

am happy, you are happy. 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'Cause isn't it nice to have the friends that you do? 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And isn't it nice to say I love you? 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I am smiling, you are smiling. Let us smile together. Whether

be a labor of love. A labor it is. Working the night shift, mills of music venues, clubs, and bars. Farmers of feelings, trumpet trigger fingers, grappling brass valves, prodding, pressing, deafened by the rattling roar in ahead. Toiled by a tired heart, resting between the swinging rounds of rhythms. Bless the drummer's hands. Trialing a kit on the subway in the snow. The keys player's fingers homesick for cityscapes. Maraca wrists, clap stack, duct taped instruments. The message as the medium. Everything is practice for stopping bullets, blossoming heartbeats, freedom music. While the Republicoons and the Democrazies argue the complexion of money, we float between classes and corners, from caviar to canned beans. E minor is a relative of G major. They family. In soundcheck, we split the difference, just a tad of reverb, EQ the wedge, living upright in the basement, a backwards world music that wrinkles time, reporting live from the poet's eye. Hand-me-down sounds found by an ear to the underground. Shedding off-the-cuff poems on napkins using hotel pens. A language in my mouth. Juggling rotten wisdom teeth. Fluorescent folk singing the scab of running scales. A sore throat at the merch table. Selling seashells that carry the sound of slave ships docked by the seashore. When your address is your suitcase. The only religion is the show must go on. I want my bread.

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0: 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Like I see the range, a color on the wheel. Will my darkness and pain be the light that I reveal? Navy blue is just a color, but sage is who I heal. 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What I gather in my lungs is the air that we abuse. Accuse me of treason, I was left bleeding. There are those who resurrect and don't wake up in a tomb. Just give me the room to grow with all that accumulates. I don't know what to take or what to give away. When I'm sad alone, I often ruminate. Moving at the pace of God, is heaven not a place? Existing in it all, the waves gon' undulate. Can't weigh a loss against the weight of faith. Don't play a possum if you wide awake. Every seed will blossom, see a brighter day. Here I am again, where it really counts. Then I found a friend, and who I've heard about. They say the universe, they say the great spirit. I'm not a human first, I learned from Papa Dearest. Who put my brother in the dirt, and it unearthed a certain fear. The ones I love don't have too many years. So I'm living in an image that he couldn't mirror. The shame of sitting in a place that lay within his ears. Claim the color that I hurt, and words start appearing. When I draw from the past and the present, feel God nearing. On a totem, he the tall tier. No hierarchy of loss, but the oak tree falls here. Let the rings tell a tale. Capillary wavelengths that weave been a veil. Count slowly, look within yourself. Cause it's power in the figure like Bowley. If only, I'm solely known to hell. But this is heaven, all the colors and the smells. All the ways that we feel, what we feel of ourselves. The body is a shell, my soul inhabited. They say life is for the taking, but too many people grabbing it. Tight ravenous, so I learned to share what's in my possession and what I'm trying to say to those who ain't aware. To neglect to the care. I swear, can't have everything I want, but I got everything I needed. All the signs that I should have heeded still haunt, the anger deep seated. Still haunts. Trying to give color to the blind. If you search, you will find what was left untreated. This is for the like mind. Search, you will find what was left untreated. Colors.
1: 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Holt jetzt eure Early Bird Tickets. Das war's. Und wir schließen ab mit Yusef Days, Chi Avenue und A Love Letter to Salvador heißt das Stück. Und das war's.

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0: Du willst was loswerden? Anregungen, Partytipps, Feedback, Musik. 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
1: Me and my pals took decks and a generator over to this wee hidden beach up in the Nihilist Sky. Deep down, we know we might need to escape one day. Let's just escape with music.

would sit and listen to Fields the House Cat, Groover Mario, Milo, Joe Brattle, Errol Alkin, Boys Noise. It was our peace, this place. You can say, like, without music, like...

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0: So tonight, I'm just going to let this one ride. 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
1: This was a funk.